to see a freak show. You got a freak show. You got all kinds of freaks. This is the freak show.

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0: Ja, perfect. 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
1: Dat is mooi.
0: Hè? 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
1: Ja.
0: En pak je een micro mee, een blauwe, dat is ook goed, denk ik. If you can sit there in front of me. Normally there were three other guests, but when they know that you were coming... No. Salve, tell me, what are you coming, what are you doing in life, except breathing? Wait, I can first use... Yes, now your microphone.
2: This one.
0: No, you take the blue one.
2: Okay.
0: I think they are the three... And anyway, I
2: should want. I use the headphones?
0: If you want. It's not hot enough. No. I hear you. You're on my headphone now.
2: Okay.
0: So the listeners who couldn't see me, I have a headphone on now.
1: Imagine.
0: Imagine. Yeah. The cloud knitter had a headphone on his only head at this moment. But Salome, what are you doing in life?
2: I'm doing a lot of things. Right now I'm doing an internship with Helena Jónsdóttir.
0: And what is that about?
2: It's about physical cinema. I'm studying contemporary dance in Iceland, and this internship is a part of my graduation year. And then I'm also working on a stage piece with my sister and a couple of other artists, which is premiering in Iceland in October. And then I'm also working with a producer here in Antwerp on some music. And yeah, there's a lot of projects in the making.
1: Have you enough time?
0: and what kind of music is it? Is it Sound of Silence?
2: Well, not exactly. So I studied jazz singing, and I have a background in jazz, classical music, all kinds of different things. But this guy, the producer, he's been doing mostly like Italo disco, synth pop, and kind of working with these kind of genres. And he just sent me some of his stuff and asked me to develop it further, write some harmonies and lyrics, and right now we are working on a banger.
0: And can you sing now?
2: Right now.
0: It's just a question, eh?
2: I mean, yeah, I can, but I have to.
1: Don't
2: think.
1: Ask me, eh?
0: You come to later.
2: Now I have to think of a song.
0: But you can do it later. You don't have to jump on it. But if you like, you can do it.
2: Okay.
0: And how must we imagine the art scene in Iceland?
2: I would say that it's very vibrant. And it's also quite experimental.
0: Yeah.
2: There's a lot of people doing like DIY stuff, and
0: what is DIY stuff?
2: Like do it yourself, you know.
0: Okay. Kind of
2: yeah, like okay. Low budget grassroots. I think the grassroots is very interesting right now. There's there's like, especially in the summertime, there's a lot of festivals. For example, there's this one festival called Hátíðinni, which is a music and art festival in the east. And for such a small country, we actually do have a lot of things going on. I think every other person you meet in Iceland is a musician or an artist or something. You
0: know? What? Are you better than we?
2: I think we are just, I don't know, I think we're all very like, maybe it's the fact that we don't get so many, you know, sunny days, and in the winter time it's very dark and very cold. So I think we just kind of have the need to maybe, you know, decorate our time and space or something. We are also a nation that constantly wants to be doing something. We don't really like to relax too much. We're very, very much like busy people, you know.
0: Can I ask you something?
2: Yeah, of course.
0: How many people are living in Ireland?
2: It's around 400,000. I don't know the exact number. It's been changing. But I think there's around 20 or 30% of the nation is Polish.
0: Okay, how does it come?
2: There's just a lot of Polish people who decided to,
1: for work,
2: you know, move to Iceland, for work, and a lot of different reasons. I think word travels, you know, and they're telling each other, come to Iceland.
0: But it's the amount of people in Ireland is like Antwerp, 300,000-400,000.
2: Mm.
0: Yeah.
1: How big is Iceland
2: in square meters? Oh my God! You're
0: like
2: asking
0: like Belgium?
1: Like Belgium?
0: Bigger? Don't say it bigger.
2: How big is Belgium?
0: I don't know.
1: Small. Small.
2: Yeah. No. I think. Okay. Maybe I'm wrong. I am not a woman of facts. I think Iceland is bigger than Belgium. Like in square meters?
0: I think Belgium is 30,000 square kilometers.
2: Yeah.
0: It's not big, but
2: how?
1: Yeah, from the west to east side, it's about 160 kilometers.
0: Belgium?
1: Yeah.
2: 160.
0: Oh, it's bigger, eh?
1: No.
2: Yeah, Iceland is bigger. Iceland is bigger.
0: What the fuck?
2: I want to say that Iceland is bigger.
1: But when I was in Brazil, the people you ask, from where are you? Belgium. They don't know Belgium. Eh? But when I say I'm...
0: Brussels.
1: Do you know Brussels?
0: Yeah.
1: They know. And they don't... Brussels is a country.
2: Yeah? That's funny. Yeah. I don't think that I had really heard of any other places except Brussels before. I mean, I had heard of Antwerp before, but not really other places.
1: No?
2: Yeah, Antwerp and Brussels are...
0: Limburg? Beringen? Beverwijk?
2: No, this means nothing to me. Empty words.
0: But I know a secret of the people from Ireland.
2: Mm.
0: Do you want to hear it?
2: Yeah, go ahead.
0: In Ireland, there are a lot of swimming pools.
2: That's no secret. That's a very well-known fact, and it's our pride and joy, you know.
1: But also wellness place, is it?
2: Yeah, people are very into being healthy, and especially in the recent years, there's been kind of like this wellness explosion. Yeah. I mean, I think in the world generally, but especially in Iceland, they're like sporty, and a lot of people have like stopped drinking, and you know, but it's a bit different story in the art world, I think.
0: Do you drink?
2: Well, we have had a beer together, so I think you know the answer to that.
0: I know Helena drinks also, I think.
2: Yeah. I think most artists do.
0: But once I was working like a receptionist on the campground, and there was a guy from Ireland, but I think Ireland is a rich country, no?
2: Yeah, I mean, it's not rich like Norway, you know, the oil kings. But I guess we're a rich country compared to a lot of places. There's a lot of it's fancy, you know. There's been a lot of like renovation, and it's a very different place from Antwerp, for example, with like very old buildings and this kind of.
0: There are no old buildings.
2: No, okay, sorry, it's
0: a... I'm just asking, I don't know. But if you are 400,000 Iceland people, and you have a big city, Reykjavik?
2: Yeah.
0: So most of the people live in the city?
2: Yeah, most of the people live in the capital region, which is that's Reykjavik and a few other towns, Garðabær, Kópavogur, Hafnarfjörður. They all fall into the capital region, and then there's like, I don't remember the statistics, but I'm guessing that maybe 20% of the country lives in the rest of the, like outside of the capital region.
0: Yeah.
2: But yeah, like I say, do not take my word for it. I'm very much a person that needs to Google these kind of things.
0: Oh, there is somebody listening. Somebody is listening, and she sent me a message. Iceland is 11 times bigger than Belgium.
2: Yeah, yeah. Good to know.
0: That's what my thought is sent to me. So somebody looked it up. And now we know 11 times. And she also sent me the flag. It's a black flag with a... You have a red cross, no?
2: It's a blue flag.
0: But that's what I meant to say, no?
2: Yeah. Blue for the water, red for the volcanoes, and white for the snow.
1: Okay.
0: And sometimes they are telling that that Americans didn't go to the moon, but they went to Iceland to make the moon landing.
2: Yeah, yeah. That's I think that's not a conspiracy. I think that's the truth.
0: Why do you think so? You want to get more tourists?
2: Yeah, because I've seen the moon, and it's in Iceland.
0: So it can be boats. I don't know.
2: Yeah.
0: I saw it when I was young.
2: Yeah, a lot of people still think this because it's true.
0: But if America wants to take Greenland and maybe Iceland?
2: Yeah, Trump has been talking about wanting to take Iceland, but...
0: he meant Greenland.
2: Yeah, I think he's confused.
0: Sometimes or all the time?
2: Most of the times, probably all the time, yeah.
0: But would he like art?
2: Trump, yeah. I think if he would take Iceland... and decide to move to Iceland, then he would, I think it would do him good, you know, the mountains and the fresh air, and I could really see him, you know, just reinventing himself in Iceland, you know. Maybe he will become a farmer or something. Who knows?
0: He already is, no?
2: Yeah.
1: Rutnik.
0: Did I told you about a mail art project? So all the world is invited to send a postcard to the Cloud Knitter till end next week, and then there will be an exhibition with mail art. So all the people in Ireland, if they all send, then I have 400,000 postcards.
1: Oh.
0: Is that wow. Is that a good idea?
2: Yeah, I don't think that you could get that many Icelanders to meet the deadline.
0: Okay.
2: For a project like this, because Icelanders are quite bad with time and deadlines. But, yeah.
0: But
2: you can try.
0: Yes, I'm gonna try now. Iceland, please help me. Send beautiful postcard to Lammekestraat 35, 2140 in Borgerhout, and I will waiting to take them out of my postbox. Is that not a triggering idea? No.
1: Sure.
2: I will send you something.
1: Yeah, okay. I do it.
0: Here and out, Iceland, come together, work together.
1: maybe.
0: And how do you, are born like an artist, or you are educated like an artist? That's a question I ask most of the time.
2: I mean, I think we're all born with
1: yeah.
2: creativity and artistry, and that's such a cliche.
1: Look to the child.
2: Yeah, and it's such a cliche thing to say, like, oh, we're all artists, but I really believe that, and I think the difference is that those who then later become artists in life as adults are the ones that are able to hold on to some of that childlike curiosity and wonder, and I think that's really like the foundation of doing anything creative or art related. It's to have this kind of endless curiosity, and unfortunately I think a lot of people lose that in their lives. But I didn't answer the question. I think I'm both a born artist and an educated one.
0: And what kind of art do you think that your colleague is making?
1: now I'm curious.
2: You kind of look like, or your energy feels like you could be like a blues musician.
1: I'm a painter.
2: You're a painter. Yeah, that was my second guess. And what do you paint?
1: Yeah, I paint lots of figures,
2: mm-hmm.
1: Colorful, happy figures, and how you say that? Is that a beer mat? A beer kartje?
0: Something you put under your glass of your beer.
1: And that's my art. That's my canvas. And I started in the pub.
2: Yeah.
1: And the people, after a time, they collected. And one moment, I meet a gallery owner, and she gave me the chance on an exposition to do, and that is.
0: I can show you if you want.
2: Nice. Yeah, I would love to see.
0: Okay, here. Yes, it happened.
2: Wow. Oh, these are really cool.
1: I'm now an exposition in here in Antwerp.
0: Art dealings.
2: Nice. Oh, I really like the black and white ones that you also do. Okay, super.
1: See,
2: nice.
1: See, now when I say like a child.
2: Yeah. It's super nice.
0: Yeah. And do you think that art is important in society?
2: Yeah, I think if I didn't think that, then I wouldn't be doing it. But I also think that I don't know. I think that's like something that a question that artists are always dealing with. You know, if our creations have a place in the world, or if they deserve to be a part of society, or if we deserve to get paid or whatever, you know. But I think it's just so ridiculous for someone to think that art does not have a place in society, because what would that look like, you know?
1: You can anything, your emotions, happiness, you find it in art.
2: Mm-hmm.
1: It's a way to expression your feelings and
0: het wil een micro meer gebruiken.
1: It's very important.
2: Yeah, I agree.
1: Yeah.
0: And what kind of art do you think that she make?
1: Oh. I don't know. Yeah, dance, but
0: what kind of dance is it? Classical dance, or is it improvisation?
1: Improvisation.
2: Yeah, I do work a lot with improvisation, it's really hard for me to say that I'm one thing, because I do a lot of different things, and I think probably the best way to describe me is that I'm very open-minded, and I'm very happy to do things differently and experiment, and I always sort of want to find a way to do something a bit differently or mix my background, because when I was younger I did a little bit of classical singing, I was in choirs, then I studied jazz singing and was very much in that scene, and then I went into contemporary dance, and I've learned also some urban styles, you would call it, ballet. So I have a lot of knowledge in very many different disciplines, but yeah, I like to, when I I think my favorite thing is to collaborate with other artists and also adapt to what they are doing, but then bringing, you know, like a different angle to it, so to speak.
0: Do you already know which song that you're gonna sing?
2: Yeah, I can sing for you.
3: Can I have a moment? I want to go to the toilet.
0: No, you can't go to the...
3: And then I want to hear to sing.
2: Yes, okay. I will wait for you.
0: Did you saw this publicity? It's what I'm organizing.
2: Oh, nice.
0: It's the flyer of my Victory by Joy festival.
2: It's a great color palette. It's a very optimistic.
0: I designed it.
2: But unfortunately, I think I will be away when you are doing...
0: I heard it. And you are in Iceland? No.
2: No, I'm going to be...
0: Sweden.
2: We're going to the countryside here in Belgium. Is it Arnhem? No.
0: Arnhem is Netherlands.
2: Ardennen.
0: Ardennen.
2: Ardennen.
0: Ardennen, it's the French part of Belgium.
2: Yeah, yeah.
0: Yeah, it's...
2: We're going camping.
0: Okay. Camping in Arden.
2: Mm-hmm.
0: What a great idea.
2: Yeah, I'm excited. I've never been camping in Belgium.
0: But you're used to sleep in a tent?
2: Yeah, I have done a lot of camping in Iceland. I'm not a huge fan of sleeping in a tent. I would rather sleep in a bed, but... I do love nature, so I guess it's a sacrifice I'm willing to make.
0: And if you meet the wild animals of Belgium, the wolves and the, how do you see it, the wild pigs?
2: I doubt that there are going to be a lot of wild animals in the campsite. I mean, is that common? Maybe I shouldn't go.
0: Before we had lots and lots of wild animals, but you don't see them anymore. When I went to my village where I was born, then my car was full of flies and mosquitoes, but now there are any flies or mosquitoes anymore, they are gone. So it's strange, I think, where are all these wild animals gone?
2: Yeah.
0: It's strange if you think about it.
2: Mm.
0: So she can sing now?
3: Yes.
2: Okay, I will sing you a song that has been stuck on my mind lately. It's a jazz song, and you probably know it.

0: Wauw. Wauw.
1: En wat
0: nice.
2: Thank you.
1: What are your favorite singers or in jazz or whatever?
2: I mean, Ella Fitzgerald, of course, is a legend, you know, and I also I'm a very big fan of this singer and bass player called Esperanza Spalding.
1: I don't know.
2: She's a new, like, she's a current artist. And there's also Cecile McLaurin. She's like a really, they say she's Ella Fitzgerald of our times, you know.
1: I don't know her. From where is she?
2: Hmm?
1: From where is she?
2: She's American. I think she's from like New York or something.
1: What's her name?
2: Cecile. I'm not sure if I'm pronouncing her name correctly, because I always say it a bit wrong, but it's...
1: Does she know this?
2: I hope not, but it's Cecile McLaurin Salvant. Yeah, I think I'm pronouncing it correctly.
1: It sounds like Scottish, Mike, no?
2: I don't think she's Scottish, no. She's no. American. I've seen her in a concert. She came to Iceland.
1: Okay.
2: And I was, because my sister is, she has this, like a Latin jazz salsa band in Iceland with 17 people. And I was singing with a band at the Reykjavik Jazz Festival last year. And Cecile was performing at the festival as well. So we went to see her. And
0: you have a musical family?
2: No, my mom always used to sing to us when we were children, but she's not a musician. But my dad, he has absolutely no rhythm, and he sings very off key. So I wouldn't say that I have a... my grandfather used to play the accordion, and he composed some songs back in the day, and we had our own kind of famous singer called Ellie Wilhelms, and she recorded the song. She was like the biggest name in the 60s, 50s and 60s. So there is definitely some musical talent in the family. I have two sisters. We all sing, and my younger sister plays like 4 different instruments and sings and dance, and so there's a lot of art, especially with me and my sisters and my cousins and like my generation in the family.
1: And what do you think about the Antwerp art scene?
2: I really love this city, to be honest. I've been surprised with a lot of things, pleasantly surprised.
0: Is this the first time that you're here, girl?
2: Yeah, I've been here for 2 months now. And I think I really love all these like different venues that are a bit more like, kind of like smaller venues like Dinor in Middelheim and Het Bos and all these.
1: Dinmalar?
2: Denor.
1: Ah, Denor.
2: Denor. Denor. Denor. I really love going there, and Het Bos is a great place also. Yeah. And I've met a lot of creative people. Obviously, I've only been here 2 months, so I'm still, you know, I'm still getting to know what's going on. But thank you.
1: And what do you think from my program?
2: I think it's great. Yes, you can hear I'm a people pleaser. I will.
1: Oh, joking. It's not the first time that you go to a radio program.
2: I think this is the first time, yeah.
0: Is that the first time?
2: Yeah. I've been...
0: You do it well.
2: Thank you. I do love talking. I think this is... I think it suits me to be on the radio, because I have always something to say.
1: So you want to come back?
2: Yeah, I would love to. I would also love to start a podcast. People tell me that I should have a podcast.
0: Yeah, I believe that.
2: Yeah.
1: That's what they are telling to me also.
2: Yeah. So what's stopping you?
1: I don't know. I'm always busy with something.
2: Yeah.
1: Something new.
2: It's also a lot of editing and stuff, I guess.
1: Yes, but if we want to become famous, I don't know.
2: Yeah. I think you could make it in the podcast world.
1: We?
2: Yeah. You could make it, and I could make it.
1: I don't know how does the podcast world is looking.
2: I mean, it's just like everyone listens to podcasts and nobody listens to the radio.
1: Okay.
2: And that's the reality of...
0: Yeah, but when you say something interested, the people interest in, then you can start it, the podcast.
2: Yeah. There's a lot of...
0: What kind of podcast? Everything,
2: yeah.
0: I think
2: the most successful podcasts have a very clear direction,
0: yeah.
2: Or they have like, I mean, there's some of them are just, they always have something that is kind of like their niche or their topic. For example, my favorite podcast, it's called Philosophize This, and it's this philosopher who is just... basically he's like it's kind of like lectures in a way, but he's also making it very easy to understand,
0: yeah,
2: for people, you know,
0: yeah.
2: And he's just talking about all the big philosophers and connecting it to today's topics, you know, whatever is going on in the world. And
0: in Belgium here, it's late in the evening, they sent on TV podcast.
1: Which channel?
0: Yeah.
1: Okay.
2: So are they playing podcasts on TV?
0: On TV.
2: Oh, okay.
1: Yeah. You have a strange TV, no?
2: But it's true. Some people that are doing these podcasts, they also broadcast it, like even just on YouTube or something. They have like, so it's also recorded, like video.
0: Yeah.
2: But I like to mostly listen to it while I'm, you know, doing something, running errands or cleaning or whatever.
1: Running what? Running?
2: Running errands.
1: What's that?
2: That's when you go from one place to another to do things that you need to do.
1: Oh, I have to think about that.
2: But you never really run, so I don't understand why it's called running errands.
1: Yeah.
2: But maybe you're supposed to run. Maybe I've been doing it wrong my whole life.
1: And do you want to change it?
2: Yeah, I want to start running when I'm running errands.
1: Running, you mean jogging.
2: Yeah. Jogging errands.
0: How long you stay here?
2: Unfortunately, only one more month.
0: Three months.
2: I could see myself coming back. I have to do the show in October, so I'm going to be very busy with that in September and October.
0: Where is the show?
2: It's in Iceland, in this local theater by the pond.
0: Okay.
1: Maybe we'll be there.
0: Yeah.
2: You are invited. It's a very interesting topic that we are working with, but it's like a documentary theater meets fantasy.
0: Okay.
2: So it's both fictional and somewhat documentary.
0: That's my kind of stuff.
2: Mm-hmm. And it's very like, we basically, my sister, she's 11 years older than me. When she was a kid, she asked our grandmother had this poodle statue collection,
1: Of dogs.
2: Yeah, so she would collect these statues of poodle dogs, hundreds of statues she had, and it was in this glass cabinet in her living room, and it was really such a fascinating thing for us when we were children. We would always go check out the poodle collection, and it was a really big part of her identity, you know. And when my sister was maybe around 6 years old or something, she asked her grandmother, "Grandma, when you die, can I have the poodle collection?"
0: that's direct.
2: Yeah, that's very direct. And then when our late grandmother was on her deathbed, she told my sister, one of the last things that she said to her was, "And then of course you will have the poodle collection." So she had remembered, you know, all these years. And then these statues were just sitting in boxes in my sister's Berlin flat, you know, they are hipsters, and this poodle collection didn't really fit into their minimalistic aesthetic or whatever. But this is what started the whole concept of the show, that we just wanted to make something out of it and give it like a new purpose. And then that led to conversations around like collecting, why do people collect things? And then we were also thinking about this connection between like generation and yeah, it's a lot of different things packed into one. And we are working it, it's called like a devised method. So we don't just sit down and write the script and then we rehearse it, but instead the script is constantly being born through the process of improvisation, of writing exercises, and everyone in the group is contributing, even though me and my sister are mainly the authors. So it's really like a co-creation, and the pieces, you know, we are collecting also pieces throughout the process, and then eventually it will become one whole thing, yeah. You know.
0: Nice.
2: Yeah.
1: Okay.
0: Can we see that on Instagram or something? Or
2: We haven't started any like
1: publicity.
2: Yeah, we haven't started the publicity or any like marketing campaign yet, but we are doing this in. So we have a production company in Iceland called Murmur, and they are. They've been doing very well, working with a lot of artists and having a lot of nominations to the States Awards and everything. And they are producing us, so we are just kind of, it's kind of in their hands also to start that, but okay. It will be on their, so you could follow their Instagram page. It's called Murmur, but the Instagram is, yeah, Murmur Productions.
1: Wait, my finger's not so quick.
0: Murmur.
2: Yeah, I'm a quick talker, right?
1: Murmur Productions. I'm close.
2: It's, did you find it?
1: Not yet, I'm on my way. I have Murmur Productions, followed by Helena. Yes, I'm there. I'm following now. I'm part of it.
2: Great.
0: You've been there?
1: Yes. Arrived. And did you saw my Instagram?
2: Yeah, I did. We are following each other.
1: So now I'm connected with the Murmur reality.
2: Yes.
1: And the universe of the Murmur is part of me. So I can start a better life.
2: Amazing.
1: And what is the next question?
2: That's a good question.
0: The next?
1: So we thought there were three other people coming from the shelter. I invited them Friday, I think, or Thursday, but they forgot it. I don't know. They were already here, not in my program, but they were very enthusiastic. But I didn't see them. Can you see them?
0: No, but
1: so then I'm right there, not here.
2: But how long have you been doing this radio show?
1: 21 years.
2: Wow.
1: Yeah.
2: Okay, that's impressive.
1: I hope so. But the first half year, I was too shy to speak to the microphone. So it was after a half year that I invited my first guest.
2: Okay.
1: So that's different now. I'm not so shy. Not in the radio.
0: I did it a few times in the past to interview a radio.
1: Where?
0: By Leen Damaré, Studio Brussels.
1: Okay.
0: But it's hoei. The time of Frituur Victoria. You know that?
1: Maybe.
0: It's in the 90s.
1: Okay. I was existing then already, yes.
2: Yeah, I was barely. I'm born in 98, so.
1: 98.
2: I only existed for 2 years in the 90s.
1: Yeah. And what did you tell her?
0: I was a publisher from the discotheque guide.
1: Okay.
0: In book. And the title was Places to Be. And I was the first time that published a discotheque guide. But that was in the 90s, and you have then discotheque, Barocci, La Rocca, the discotheque visitors. It was busy, and the house scene, and I had an idea, and I informed by owners of a discotheque. Is there something like a discotheque guide? No.
2: What is that? A discotheque guide?
0: Yeah, it's a book.
2: Yeah.
1: Addresses?
0: The beschrijving van een discotheek.
1: Ah, description.
0: Yeah.
1: It's more like a portfolio.
0: Yeah, but then in a book.
1: Portfolio of all the discotheques of Belgium.
0: Nee, Belgium, Flanders.
1: Yeah. Okay.
0: And I was the first that it did. And and that's why then Leen Demaré from Studio Brussels invited me talk about the book.
1: And did you visit a lot of these discotheques?
0: Yeah, a lot.
1: Which one?
0: From the Panne to Mazak.
1: You visit them all?
0: Yeah.
1: Okay.
0: That was my job.
2: Okay.
0: But it was an idea,
2: and
0: I do it, and
2: no. And where is it possible to see these books, or like?
0: No, the discotheque scene is finished.
2: Yeah, but is the book still?
0: Yeah, I have a few examples in my home, but
2: yeah,
0: I did it from.
2: So you have a good documentation of like all the discotheques back in the days.
1: How many were there?
0: Probably.
1: How many? Hoeveel waren er dat?
0: We published 100,000 pieces.
2: Wow.
1: No, I mean, hoeveel discotheken waren er?
0: Oh, the first edition was not a lot, 40.
1: Ja.
0: And we end with 200.
1: Ja. And you were a rich man.
0: No. But yeah.
2: But yeah, it would be interesting.
0: You can buy in every shop.
1: Okay. Maybe if I see it, I recognize it. Maybe.
0: Yeah, maybe.
1: Yeah. But which one were your favorite discotheque?
0: Yeah, favorite. The most biggest one. Yeah, was here in Antwerp.
1: Upside.
0: Yeah.
1: Heet het daar?
0: The Zillion.
1: I was there once.
0: That was the biggest one.
1: But it was not my type of.
0: The Carré.
1: The Carré, what it was? Ah, that was dus richting Boom. Just in the woods. When I was taxi driver, I had to pick up or bring people there.
0: And then local High Street in Hoogstraat?
1: Ken ik niet.
0: Fortuin en Meer.
2: Did you dance? Did you dance a lot when you were going to?
0: No. For me was work.
1: Can you dance?
0: Yeah, on one. On one piece.
1: What's your favorite hobby?
0: Fotografie en painting.
1: Yeah. Football. Cycling?
0: No. Yeah, cycling.
1: Cycling.
0: Yeah.
1: And
0: I'm a fan from Wout van Aert.
1: Okay. And you cycle yourself?
0: Long time.
1: In the Eerde Hout. Yes. Yeah. In the Eerde Hout, it's near Noorderwijk.
0: Yeah.
1: Noorderwijk. With how do you call it in the music?
0: Deluxe. In Herentout. It's a very famous place where in the 80s they play the Dire Straits, U2, make a concert there in the beginning year.
2: Okay.
1: Jean Gill.
0: Yeah. And yeah, the people spoke about that time.
1: But who was the organizer?
0: I don't know. I live in Herentout almost 2 years now.
1: Okay.
0: So I come from Hoogstraat.
1: Okay. Cahiers-Briand.
0: Yeah.
1: Cahiers-Briand, dat ken ik wel, hè?
0: Ja. Een jeugdclub.
1: Ja, and they start organizing the Latin American Festival.
0: De Antillen, Antilliaanse feesten.
1: Ja, I was visiting a few times Antilliaanse feesten.
0: Ja, yeah, it's now the 42 edition.
1: Possible.
0: Ja.
1: Ja.
0: It is big. Very big. But it's only Caribbean music, eh?
1: Oké, okay. Ja.
2: What did you say, what kind of music?
1: Caribbean.
0: It's
2: okay, nice.
0: It's a festival.
2: Mm.
0: And it's a place all the people from that country are make a date in August, and they coming from all Europe to the place.
2: Mm. And is it here in Antwerp?
0: Hoogstraat.
1: It's a village northern of Antwerp.
2: Yeah, okay.
1: Yeah.
2: Okay, interesting. And what's the name of the festival?
0: Antilliaanse feesten.
2: Antilliaanse
0: party.
2: Okay.
1: But last week there was the Sphinx Festival.
0: Yeah.
1: No Sphinx Festival.
2: Yeah, I heard of it, but I went to another festival. I went to Doel.
1: Doel.
2: Yeah.
1: I know, you told me. What kind of festival was that?
2: That's more like a techno electronic, but they also had. They also had some concerts in the daytime, you know, in the beginning, and I think some art performances, like performance art. There was, I saw some interesting things, but we came quite late, so we were mostly there for the DJs and the techno and dancing and everything.
1: And who were the good DJs?
0: You ask me or
1: both?
0: But in the 90s, Yves de Ruiter, that was the biggest one.
1: I don't know.
0: Tiesto.
1: That sounds.
0: Yeah. And then, The Ghost. Yeah.
1: Het is wie de bekendste DJ, een van de bekendste DJ's van van België, woont in Edegem. Wat noemt hij nou weer?
0: Bekendste
1: DJ. Een van de bekendste DJ's, je hebt de Waal Brothers.
0: Most Frequency of Sweets.
1: Dat was de zoon, het was de son of one of the table tennis club.
0: I don't know.
1: I will remember. He's half Belgian and half Asian. Yes. What?
0: No, I don't know.
1: Me either. I normally I know name. There was somebody screaming.
0: Something.
2: There is an old man in the window and he's doing this.
0: Oi.
2: And this.
1: It's too much noise. But we don't hear it.
2: But
0: we wanna say something.
2: Is it just because we're talking?
1: but wait, just do we hear?

0: that.
1: Yeah.
2: Oh, maybe, or he, most of the time they will say. And that's maybe there was no sound.
0: Yeah, I think.
1: Is he listening to the radio?
2: I don't know. I don't gonna ask it. I know. Not. Maybe I gonna play music and then I can ask it. Is there still music? Yes, there is music. But I have to use my technical skills so it can be a moment of silence.
0: What kind of music you?
2: That's my problem.

0: Yeah, but this is very different from what we are.
1: And where? How do you know him? Where do you meet it?
0: We met at a gallery opening with Helena.
1: Okay.
0: Because he's a friend of Helena's friend also. And we just started talking, and I told him I'm a singer, and he told me he's producing music, so...
1: Yeah.
0: And then, yeah, it's we are still, you know, very much in the early stages of it, but there was one song that he was very excited about that was like kind of ready, and he just wanted me to sing on top of it, and

0: sometimes that can also be challenging because it's, you know, someone has already kind of developed the vision for it or whatever. But I listened to it many, many times, and he also had mentioned that he wanted it to be like a pop song. And one of the requirements was kind of that the lyrics was not too deep or too kind of artistic in a way. Like he wanted it to be something relatable. And he mentioned this song by Robin, "I'm in the corner watching you kiss her."
1: I know that.
0: And that was kind of like one of the inspiration, and I really kind of put that into my
2: system,
0: or I had it in my subconscious or whatever, and then I just I took some inspiration from my own love life and my sister's breakup. And there's one part in the lyrics where I talk about maybe it won't make things any better, but I've been thinking about writing you a love letter. And it's kind of like this cheesy, and that came from a conversation with my sister where she was wondering if she should reach out to her ex boyfriend or not, because there might still be something there, and she didn't want to text him because it felt too casual. And I told her, why don't you just write him a love letter and send it to him in the mail, because then you don't have to, then you can you know, maybe he will respond, maybe not. But when you send someone a text, it's like you immediately get an answer, or they don't have time to think about how to respond, you know. So I was like, just write them a love letter. And then I was very inspired by that story when I was writing the lyrics for this song that we are working on
2: but
0: now.
2: But you didn't write the love letter from your sister.
0: My sister's still pondering and thinking if she should write the love letter, but she hasn't done it yet. But I do think the art of writing love letters is something that needs to be brought back, because it's a dying thing, you know. Nobody's doing that anymore.
2: Maybe we can make money with it.
0: Hey, not everything is about money, Leo. It's about love. It's about love.
1: Make a podcast.
0: That could actually be a great idea.
1: Make a podcast about that.
0: Yeah. I'm very interested in the concept of love letters and the cheesiness and like things that are not so much something that people do anymore, like writing love letters or
1: that's a good idea.
0: Yeah, and I want people to start doing more things like that again, because for example my grandparents, you know, like they have such a beautiful story of how they met dancing at this oldest cafe in Iceland, who is now a very, very popular bar called the Prikið. It's Prikið means the stick. it's the oldest cafe in Reykjavík, and my grandparents met there, and there's so many, like, you know, beautiful things that, you know, like back in those days, romance was the thing, you know. It's not today, people are dating apps,
1: internet,
0: and they are like you know, very, it's everyone is really busy with instant gratification, and we are so like corrupted by the speed of everything, that I think it's a very, not a lot of people are experiencing, you know, the slow things developing, doing these things, writing love letters, waiting for a month until someone responds, or giving someone your number you know, in the 80s or whatever, people weren't texting. You had to wait for a phone call, all of these things. But now it's just dating apps and, like, you know, everything is, yeah, it's interesting.
2: Was it also useful in Ireland to have and make diaries?
0: Mm-hmm.
2: So it was useful here to have the same van die dagboeken.
0: Yeah, diary.
1: Diary,
0: yeah. Yeah, diary.
2: And is it?
0: What's your question?
2: Here it was very before in the 17th, maybe
1: 18th. Yeah, but you have also a poesie.
2: Poesie album.
1: Yeah.
2: And they give it.
1: And they give it to your friends, and they make a draw, or they write something in the poetry book,
2: yeah,
1: and then you give it to another guy or friend.
0: Mm-hmm. Yeah,
1: but you don't do that now.
2: I don't know.
0: I mean, I think there's I write in my diary sometimes, but my diary is unfortunately in way too many different places. It's like, it's in my phone. It's in my. I'm always buying new notebooks. I'm really like. Struggling to have just one diary, you know, but
2: who's gonna bring them together?
0: That's
2: full-time job
0: a full-time job for someone with ADHD like me, but I'm really interested in the letter writing, and that's why I also think your project is cool, because writing letters, nobody does that anymore.
1: No.
0: We have to do
2: that. You mean my mail art project? No, you
0: don't. Like in the post.
2: Yeah.
0: Like write it on a piece of paper and send it to your friend or lover or family or something.
2: Okay. We're gonna make a great love mail art project.
1: Not a podcast, yeah.
0: Yeah. Yeah, I think it's also when I was in school, one time we had some course in, it was a long time ago, so I don't remember the name, but it was something about being romantic. I think it was maybe called like, Are You Romantic or something.
2: And are you?
0: I am. I'm very romantic. But I didn't used to be, you know. When I was younger, I was like, ew, like, cheesy romance, like, you know, it's so, ugh. And in some ways, I still think, I don't like this capitalistic, like, you know, really commercial ways of displaying love, but I'm romantic in, like, in the sense of I value, like, I don't know, just...
2: How can we know if you don't know?
0: No, like, I mean, like, being present and really, like, creating special moments, you know, doing these, like, little things. And I don't mean only in the context of love or with a partner, but also with friends, you know. I think it's romantic of me that I invite my friends over and I will, you know, I will take some time to make it extra special, or we will sometimes have a ritual where we, you know, we had my class, we had like a little Christmas party last Christmas, and then we all did these, you know, little things and projects for each other to make it extra special. And I think that's what's being romantic to me, and like writing someone a poem, or I have sometimes for birthdays and Christmas I will write my friends even letters about what I appreciate about them, or, you know, something that is just very, doesn't cost money, but it's like about the thought, about taking a moment and really doing it just for the sake of doing it.
1: Yeah, but make
0: it, you know?
1: Also special.
0: Yeah, exactly. And
1: it's warm, it is...
0: Yeah, mm-hmm.
1: You show on the person you are special, I love you.
0: Yeah, exactly.
1: When you write something, a letter or some
0: exactly.
2: So we can give the postman more work.
0: Yeah, exactly. It's you know, I don't want the postman to be unemployed. You know, I want them to.
2: That's it. We're gonna ask the post to sponsor our art project so they can keep working.
1: With postcards.
2: Postcards.
0: They give us money so we can help them make money.
2: Yes, that's a good idea. Here I come. Tell me. You're ready to say something. No? Why not?
1: Yeah, I want to thank you for to invite me.
2: It's 4 minutes. You can tell the world what you want to tell them. You can teach them.
1: First, I want to thank you.
2: Okay, thank you.
1: For this moment.
2: You were
1: and nice to meet you. I'm glad to meet you.
0: Yeah, you as well.
1: And yeah, klein beetje reclame.
2: Doet maar.
1: Dus ik heb nog mijn expositie loopt vanaf donderdag tot en met de 9e augustus nog in Art Telex.
2: Oh, de beurs.
1: De oude beurs. En iedereen is welkom.
2: Zijn er wel veel, is dat een grote deur? is a big door if you invite everybody?
1: Yeah, there are two rooms.
2: Maybe there are some people from Ireland coming, eh?
1: Yeah.
2: A few from the 400,000.
1: Yeah.
2: Maybe the
1: welcome.
2: Maybe the Polish people, they gonna leave Ireland to visit your exhibition.
1: Yes. You are also welcome.
0: Yeah, when is it?
1: Next Thunderday, Friday, Saturday, Sunday.
0: Okay.
1: 2 to 6.
0: Okay, yeah. Nice. Where?
1: Oude Beurs.
0: Okay.
1: You're in Antwerp, huh?
0: Yeah, yeah. Okay, cool. Yeah, we'll try to.
1: Art Telex Gallery.
0: Okay,
2: It's Oude Beurs 39. It's just behind is the street of Café Chocolat. Dancing Chocolat. Dancing. Well, there is a kind of dance cafe in the street.
1: I don't know.
2: But because if you don't dance, you can't not know. So we have to go for 2 minutes.
1: Yeah.
2: So.
1: And iedereen met een postcard sturen.
2: Naar wie?
1: Naar u.
2: Oké. Het is de Lammekenstraat 35. 2140 in Borgerhout. Victory by Joy. It will be an exhibition, a groups exhibition, mail art, music, poets. In Friday, 14 August in Borgerhout. And Borgerhout is Turnhoutse Baan 92. Het vroegere Vredesgerecht. Dat was het.
1: Oké.
2: Okay. Ik dank u alle twee. Je moet er hier komen. Oké. We zitten hier nog. We hebben net geteld 75. We have 75 seconds.
0: Yeah, thank you so much for having me on your show.
2: You have to come back.
0: Of course. It's been lovely. I always love to be given the opportunity to talk.
2: Yes.
1: Okay.
2: 50 seconds, but I'm just already trying to my music to not forget my music. You understand?
1: Yes, I understand.
2: Do you understand my English?
1: And thank
3: It's 8 o'clock of the 7th of August, 2026. I am Deborah. This is Deb and Breakfast. We are broadcasting from Radio Central, 106.7 FM. And I was just having an out-of-body experience, quite enjoying the previous show, but kind of feeling I have a voice doppelganger. The show today is going to be somewhat experimental. I've been trying finding my spirit to test the new studio, which is a bit intimidating. And here I am, so I will take my time today to press buttons and see how it is to broadcast here. If you have any remarks about the sound, the show, if you have questions, if you want to participate in any way, if you want to call, you know how to find me. And if you don't, it's the Brapolis on Instagram. I was yesterday evening at the Bam Bam Slam, the cutest pre-Pride event in Antwerp, also the most underground perhaps, but very inspiring. And I think partially because of that, I decided to start today by listening to some Johnny Alf. Johnny Alf is a very interesting Brazilian musician. We listen first, we talk later. As soon as I find the slide for this.
4: Se meu ponto na gira firmei, tenho que saravar.

So that is about of a tiny bit of Johnny Alf. It's not his first album. He was born in 1929, I think. What's very interesting to me is that although the first album from Bossa Nova is considered to be Chega de Saudade by João Gilberto, 7 years before him, Johnny Alf released a song called Rapaz de Bem. Johnny Alf was well acquainted with João Gilberto, Vinícius de Moraes. So they were in Rio at the same time. They were going to each other concerts. And start of a mystery.

And that was Rapaz de Bem, the song from 7 years before. Chega de Saudade. There's a biggest Brazilian newspaper, Folha de São Paulo, and a journalist wrote some years ago. Let me see if I can find this. Maybe I can quote it even. Which it's not exactly my thing, but can be cute. Ah, yes. That we don't know why Johnny Alf didn't become as successful as Vinícius de Moraes or Tom Jobim. That perhaps it's because of his shyness. But then we have a less mainstream newspaper who with another journalist who says that Vinícius de Moraes studied in Oxford, was a diplomat. Tom Jobim and Tom Jobim came from the elite of Rio de Janeiro. João Gilberto came from Bahia, but from a very rich family. And Johnny Alf was black. His mother was a cleaning lady. His father was of the lower ranks of the army and died when he was a very young child. And he was gay. That perhaps this is the reason why nobody. Outside of Brazil, or for a very long time, even inside Brazil, never heard of Johnny Alf. So we listen a bit more.

0: apaixo pra você se enfeitiçar. Que eu enfeitiçado já estou com a luz azul do seu olhar. Oi, meu Xangô.
1: And now we start getting to the part that I like, which are lyrics. This one is about how Friday at midnight he's gonna do some black magic and some offering for the person that he loves to love him back. He has prayed already. He has made promises. He paid the promises he made, but the person did not come back. His love interest. He wrote many letters. He asked, but they didn't even call him or noticed. He cried and he was mocked. He forgave everything, but the person did not come back. So instead of going even lower than this, he's gonna do some black magic and he'll make this person suffer, he says. But they will come back.

And then about being gay, Johnny Alf was very discreet, but he spoke about it openly as well. He has a quote saying that his homosexuality interferes as and once, that makes his behavior more in vogue. And it is the breeze he talks about in the music, and it is the dream that inspired the lyrics. And if you think about the lyrics, you will understand what he's saying. That for an artist, the meaning, the motivation behind certain works is a fundamental stone of a personality, and he tries to use his intelligence for being honest in a very simple way, but without being too obvious. It's what for him, why it means to make art. The breeze of the song, it's from Eu e a Brisa. What we are going to listen to next

0: Very vulnerable lyrics about maybe I'll do what I do, which is translating. He says that if there's a lot of loneliness and the passage of time and hoping, longing in this song. He's singing that if this breeze is singing about youth, about being young, and if this youth would stay a bit longer, he could forget the pain of being so lonely, and he could finally be a dream. And then maybe then someone would arrive looking for a dream in the form of desire. And happiness would then be or happen and after the afternoon. It would, like, the moon would come. And then if love would arrive, he wouldn't resist. And then he asks for this breeze of youth to stay, because maybe the unexpected will make him a surprise and will bring someone that wants to listen to this and who wants to stay together with him. It's indeed very discreet, very relatable, but I can but project this is also the loneliness of I don't know how well acquainted everybody is with Bossa Nova, but the lyrics of Vinícius de Moraes, Tom Jobim, they can be very overly patriarchal. And with a woman that is a clear object, it must have been a tough place to be gay and must have been very lonely indeed. There is a couple of fun facts about Bossa Nova. One of them is that everybody who made it in this, it's like Vinícius de Moraes has a very famous album, and he's also known because of his singing of black music and black people. But it's a place of inclusion in which he includes himself in this, but not always other people, not black people in his environment. Now, and I think Roberto Carlos, which is or maybe we make a whole show about Roberto Carlos. He's big in Brazil. He was singing some very popular music during the dictatorship in Brazil. He is like the favorite of a 10 in 10 Brazilian mothers, and he tried to be a bossa nova singer, and he was completely rejected, and that's how he ended up singing what he sang, which is like some kind of a mashup, like cringe mashup, according to me, of course. My mother would disagree deeply. Elis Regina had a very tough experience as well, trying to, like, had to adapt a lot, had to fit in the circus. They were not different times, different moment. So when I listen to this song, this is what I think of. When I listen to Johnny Alf, those are the things in my mind.
1: Coração parou.

we listened to half of Song to Disguise before, but then I was too quick with my fingers. And this was Ilusão à Toa, an illusion for nothing. Illusion is a, like, so far the, it's like overpopulated, this word is overpopulated, it's high frequency in his music. I'm just noticing now too. The last one is about how funny he says it is when someone comes close to him and they catch his eye, and how his hands become sweaty, and the love that he keeps for a very long time inside of him, and his heart starts singing like we are hearing. But then he judges himself. When this person is close to him, he starts finding that his thoughts were a bit out of proportion, that his love remains discreet because this person doesn't even know that he desires them. So it's a song about platonic love. It's extremely it's extremely vulnerable, extremely gay. And I just got a message from a listener who relates strongly. I don't know if I can disclose who this is, but they relate this strongly with this feeling. Thank you for writing. If I can disclose you, you let me know. Otherwise, I will keep your secret with me.

Now, we heard a bit of Hapai Jibeng again because I played it earlier. And this too is like a bit of a song that we assume like his right here, like the title of the song is I am a well-respected guy, or like I mean I'm a guy who means well, but it's also a slang to say that you are a fine person, that you are a respectable gentleman. This too is like assumed to be a bit of a pun about his being gay. And Johnny Alf has been well recorded by other Brazilian artists. He died, he survived everybody else, so I think he died about 10, 15 years ago. And maybe we try to listen to Nara Leão singing the same, very same song, Rapaz de Bem, which is twice of a pun because she is not a guy.

in the 90s, Johnny, his name is, of course, not Johnny Alf. This is a name, an artistic name. I think it's Alfredo José originally. And in the 90s, he recorded together with a lot of artists. This is post-dictatorship, also post-Bossa Nova. This is a very modern album. And maybe Olhos Negros, that he recorded with Caetano, another one of my favorites.

And this one is for Chopin, to not be angry. It's not that they are trying to use his success to make this choro, but they were just inspired by it. It's a bit of a joke as well. But yeah, it's a choro that is made on top of a song of Chopin, of a composition. I'm gonna use the last 12-11 minutes of the show to test some other things here, so you cope with me. I'm gonna try to connect my phone to the... Hello. I have colleagues entering the room. I'm gonna try to connect my phone to the board. I've been keeping a diary, an audio log diary, and I myself am very curious to how this is gonna play. So I do expect it to be a bit noisy. But again, for the experiment and the test, maybe we can sit and do this together. On the other hand, maybe we do this next time. The studio is going to be used in 5 minutes, and I will keep you all waiting. Like this, I give time as well for my colleagues not to be too late. So maybe some more Johnny Alf. We end the day like that. We have Gilberto Gil with Johnny Alf singing Eu e a Brisa.

Gilberto Gil now with Johnny Alf, Eu e a Brisa, again, for comparison. For the weekend, this is Pride Weekend in Antwerp. Tomorrow, we do hope you will all join us in the protest, that you will walk with us on the street, reminding ourselves and supporting ourselves in the knowledge the Pride is protest. There's a couple of after parties for strange people. The Noor will have all the queers to the Noor in the Middelheim. The Zaak in the Grote Pieterpoortstraat 12 will also have a 24 hours party. Female boyfriends at the Mass, at the museum. So those are the addresses for all the strange people. You find me somewhere, I do not know where yet, but in the protest for sure. We will also be covering with the radio. We'll be on the studio and on the streets tomorrow for a special Pride broadcast. I do hope that you do not listen to it, because you'll be on the street with us. But in case you are far away from Antwerp, do tune in. We listen to more Johnny Alf, I guess. Thank you for being here together with me today and experimenting on the big studio. This is gonna happen one or two more times, I guess. I'm taking my time to re-educate myself on the equipment now that it has changed. So thank you for your company. I wish you all a very good weekend, and I'll see you next Friday with another breakfast.

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1: En wel, dat is mijn punt.
3: All the shit you go through in your life.
1: Happy birthday.
3: Man. You know, you think about you get grown and shit. And
1: happy birthday.
3: You meet people and you fall in love and shit. That's really amazing. That you meet somebody completely different, you don't know a fucking thing about, and they were born on the earth. And then all of a sudden you guys meet and you start talking and you love each other. And you go away together. Sometimes you stay together. Me, no. I had to move on. Because marriage takes a certain kind of commitment that you gotta make. Like, you can't fuck other women if you're gonna be married. The wives don't go for that. I don't know. It doesn't seem fair to me. You know, because I like to fuck in the grocery store anywhere. I just go, you know, see somebody. Excuse me, miss, the bread's soft. Can you lay here? No, I'm always polite. I'm always polite. Excuse me, miss, could you come here? When I was 20, man, I used to could fuck all day. Quick, but all day, right? Excuse me. Thank you. Excuse me. Pardon me, miss. Now I'm 42, man. All night, I fuck all night. No, I don't. I tell the truth. I talk all night. I mean, I got conversation now. You know, hey, two of these. I didn't know that. It's just shit change. I see 20-year-old dudes now, man, them motherfuckers seem fast to me. They move so fast. Hey, moving around and shit, and I'm just... Hello. Hello. Shit change. I remember when I was 20, man, me and my friends would see somebody 40. We'd look at each other, man, and go, this is an old motherfucker. Right? Yeah, he smelled different too, don't he? Now, I remember when I could lay in my bed, when I was 20, I could lay in my bed in the morning, throw the covers back, I could piss from my bed to the bathroom. I didn't have to get up, I just lay there, hey. Now, I go to the bathroom, I got to hold the walls and shit. Right over the toilet bowl, too. Please, Pete, please. And I notice, man, I'm 42. I like younger women. Not even younger women, girls. My daughter's 16, man. She bring home her friends sometime. I go, God damn. Look at the titties on that bitch. Only thing that saves them is they speak, right? I mean, hi, Mr. Pryor. Thank you, God. Shit changes when you get older, man. Like, when I was like 20, I used to could dance a little bit. I never was a great dancer. You know what I mean? Never could really get down. But I dance like this. See, I go out and dance. Motherfucker, don't be moving too much with me. I be... get a few moves in my show. Some shit like that, yeah. But man, I was at a party. I saw Michael Jackson. This motherfucker spin 20 minutes. Then walk forward, backwards. Say, wait a minute, motherfucker. Don't be dancing out here with me. Not doing that shit. I'm up here doing this shit. You talking about, hey, fuck you.
1: Ja. 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
3: Nee.
2: Dat is zelfsprekend, a priori.

0: good white man. William Blake, you go to them.
1: What? Alone? Why don't we just go around them?
0: No! You go.

0: Tonight we're reminded of the evil emperor, Nero Augustus. He was the scourge of all the Christians.
1: What's a scourge?
0: It's like when something real bad happens. Like when everybody gets killed and you can't do anything about it. Like a swarm of locusts. For the entertainment of his guests, Nero would illuminate his whole garden with bodies of live Christians covered in burning oil, strung up on flaming crosses, crucified. And at dinner, he'd have the Christians rubbed by his guards with aromatic herbs and garlic, and sewn up into sacks. And then they'd throw these sacks to the wild dogs.
1: That's terrible.
0: It's horrible.
1: Terrible is what it is. You know, I can't drink whiskey like I used to could. My old belly just ain't no count. I get the shits every time, don't you know?
0: I'm sorry, Big George. I got some food here that even Nero couldn't command. I think this is gonna fix up your old gut.
2: This beans are shit.
1: Why don't you shut your goddamn trap and just eat your beans?
0: Benmont, there's possum in these beans and spices too. I tried hard.
1: Well, Sally, I don't give a pig's ass what anybody says. I still say you make a hell of a pot of beans. Now, why don't you say us a grace out of the good book, would you?
0: Thank you, Big Jordan. I'd be delighted to do that. This day will the Lord deliver thee into mine hand, and I will smite thee, and take thine head from thee, and I will give the carcasses of the host of the Philistines this day unto the fowls of the air, the wild beasts of the earth. Amen.
1: Amen. What's a Philistine?
0: Well, it's just a real dirty person.
3: Well, I smelled beans.
2: Who are you traveling with?
3: Nobody.
2: Where are you headed?
3: I don't know.
0: Hurt.
3: Yes.
2: Eyeglasses.
3: Yes.
2: Pretty soup, too. I clean up real good, you know.
3: Is that right?
2: Yeah.
4: What size shoes are those?
3: Ken?
4: They look very comfortable, are they?
3: Not too bad.
2: Now you see there.
0: Look at the edge on that knife.
3: Mm-hmm.
0: Feel it.
3: I'd rather not.
0: I could.
3: Mm.
0: That is a very, very sharp knife, that is.
3: Mm-hmm.
0: Yeah?
3: Mm-hmm.
0: Yeah.
2: What do you call it?
0: Pretty.
3: I'm sorry?
2: That hat, what do you call it?
3: I'm really not sure.
0: Ah, oh, your hair. Your hair is soft. Like a girl's.
2: By God, it is soft. Now, how do you get it that way? See, this old stuff of mine, it just... Well, it's just like old barn hay. There ain't a darn thing you can do with it. Mm. How do you get it that way and keep it like that?
3: Just lucky, I guess.
2: Lucky. Yeah.
0: Oh, yeah.
2: God damn it, you keep your hand off of it.
5: I thought I told you not to touch me.
2: I don't give a good goddamn what you told me. You keep your hands off his hair.
5: Why? What's that to do with you then, eh?
2: It's got plenty to do with me, goddammit.
5: This one's mine.
2: This one's yours.
5: Yes. This one's mine, Big George. You had the last one.
2: Is that a fact?
5: I saw him first.
2: I don't give a shit who saw what and who did what or who did who.
5: You had the last Philistine. This one's mine.
2: If I want this one, I'll have him too, by God.
5: Fine. Well, how's if I just shoot you then, eh? What do you think about that?
2: You gonna shoot me?
5: Yes, what? I'm gonna shoot you.
2: Well, why don't you shoot me then, goddammit?
5: I will. I'll shoot you right now.
2: Come on, shoot me.
6: I will.
7: Well, quit talking about it and do it, by God.
6: I will. There you go.
7: Good. Going on here. Lord have mercy. Burns like hellfire. You son of a bitch. I'm going to have to kill somebody now.
2: Goddammit, I guess nobody can.

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0: Dat was een verzoekje van ons aller Juliette. 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
1: Hi.
0: Doe niet veel. Ik hoor niks. Ja, het is wel de gele pakje. Hey, Sasa.
2: Hallo, hallo, hallo.
0: Ja, ik hoor jou nou. En hey, Fanny.
1: Hey, is het nou fixed?
0: We hopen dat we Fanny op hebben gezet nu. Zeg nog eens iets.
1: Hallo.
0: Ja, die dingetjes bewegen, dus ik denk dat het goed is.
1: Yeah, you can only hear it in the other room, so...
0: So, Sasa, hey, welcome.
2: Hey, thank you. Thank you for having me.
0: Nice to have you in Antwerp. How has your stay been so far?
2: It's been very much hotel, museum, museum, hotel, hotel, museum, museum, hotel.
0: Busy, busy, busy.
2: And today, we finally opened the Wishing Well at the Mika, and everything works really well. So today I have been resting, I've been napping and walking around the hotel and taking a breather.
0: So a breather from the stress and the rat race of the museum building up and getting things installed for the opening.
2: Exactly.
0: That can do some good. Yeah, I went to your installation today and I must say I fell in love. I couldn't get enough of playing with it, but participating and listening to the harmonious mixtures of sound. Maybe you should tell us a bit more because I'm...
2: Wishing Well is a work I've been traveling with for quite some time now. It used to be originally a graduation project from a master's degree I did in Amsterdam. And really, I think of all my practice, it's the work that I'm the most in tune with. I don't grow tired of it. I feel it's growing with me. There are a lot of different parts to it. And what we're showing now in Antwerp this week is the installation. So it's a shrine that I dedicated to queer voices. It's a place where people can come and listen to evolutive soundscape that are created from the voices of the audience that are live recorded in the space. And it's a space that can be visited from different perspectives. It can be a place where people come, lie down and listen to the voices that have been already offered in the space that are specialized on 8 speakers. So the sound is moving around and constantly changing. And there can be also a level of participation when the people want to also offer their voice into the well. And sometimes I see people remaining an hour, 2 hours that keep on offering their voice and building soundscapes. So there are all these different layers, and it's also a tool for me. I'm growing an archive of queer voices for now a few years. I'm starting to compose music from it and to reflect on what it means to create an archive. How do we define what is an archive beyond just having files on a hard drive?
0: That's very interesting. I have the feeling that archiving is becoming more and more important and is getting more and more attention, and people are effectively asking themselves, what do we keep? Who do we keep it for? How do we store it? It's interesting to hear also that you are making music, so creating with the voices that have been offered in an archive sounds really interesting. Exciting.
2: Yeah. No, I think there is definitely a big momentum on the practice of archiving, and also maybe more like critical perspective on what are the archives that we have access to today, what kind of political framework were in place to constitute such archives. Like you said, these questions of who has it been constituted by, who is it accessible for. And I think now there is a reappropriation of the practice of archive that is completely anti-institutional. It does not need to be a top-to-bottom process. It's a process that we as people can also, we can forage memories and we can keep them and we can engage in this practice, not waiting for larger institutions to do that for us.
0: That's an interesting thought. And with that thought, we are going to listen to another song that I'm going to try and play now.

0: Voilà. I won't be quitting my day job any day soon, I think. Am I even live now? I'm not hearing anything anymore. Hello? Yeah, I think it's okay. I'm just not hearing anything through my ears anymore. So we've got with us here in the studio, Corazón de Robota. Hi, and welcome.
1: Thank you.
0: Welcome. So nice to finally meet you. We've been in touch for a while. You've been planning to coming to Antwerp since a couple of months, and you've been here for a couple of days as well, I've heard. So tell me about your experience so far.
1: Yeah, great to see this city. I meet friends that they are also involved in this Pride season, and they organized an event yesterday, and we were there seeing like the queer community here in Antwerp, and yeah.
0: So you've been partying?
1: A little bit.
0: And what are your other plans for tomorrow?
1: For tomorrow, I have my concert, my live concert.
0: Yes, alle queers naar de Noord tomorrow at 8 in de Noord. I would say, allen daarheen, alle queers naar de Noord, want daar kan jullie morgen Corazón de Robota beluisteren. And what are you going to do there tomorrow?
1: Yeah, tomorrow I'm going to present my show. It's about half an hour live improvisation with DIY synthesizer that I made myself.
0: Oh, wow.
1: Yeah, I am going to do a noise trip.
0: A noise trip?
1: Noise trip, yeah.
0: Wow, sounds interesting.
1: Yeah.
0: Sounds like you two should talk as well.
1: Yeah, I work with many chaotic oscillators and sequencers, and I try to do some trip between rhythms and noise and electromagnetic field frequencies. And yeah, the idea is like the people travel with me and we travel together into the ocean.
0: Oh, sounds really intriguing. So do you make your own sounds as well? Does you make your own synthesizers? Does that mean you make your own sounds?
1: Uh-huh, I make my own. And also on Sunday, I am going to teach a workshop called non-binary electronics, and it's an approach that my perspective, my feminist perspective in DIY and binary system, the idea is destroyed, you know, like.
0: Oh, that sounds makes me very curious.
1: Yeah, make noise together.
0: And that will be on Sunday. On Sunday in Morpho. When the weather is beautiful, we are going to do it outside, I think. It's a really beautiful monastery garden where next to the station, next to Kunsthal Extra City, also where we have the expositions we talked about before. Okay, I'm looking forward to this workshop. And also I'm looking forward to the show tomorrow. It's not only you will be playing there, but we'll also have got DJs and spoken word artists and a crazy Finnish band, which makes me curious as well. They are called Muevi Pussy, which means plastic bag in Finnish. So next time somebody asks you, do you know Finnish? You can say, yeah, I know Finnish. Give me one Muevi Pussy, please. And while we are waiting for the next plastic bag, we are going to listen to another song.

0: Voilà, dat was weer een liedje, een muzikaal intermezzo. 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Fanny.
1: Hallo.
0: Hallo. Kan je jezelf horen?
1: Ik kan mezelf weer horen.
0: Ja, goed, goed. En we zetten Sasa ook open. Hallo, Sasa.
2: Hey, hey. I'm still here.
0: We're all still here. That's nice. Huh? That's
1: never
0: nice.
1: Leaving.
0: But for how much longer will we all still be here?
2: 25 minutes.
0: 25 minutes, like here. Okay, another 25 minutes. So, Antwerp Queer Arts Festival. We are all here for the same reason.
1: Mm.
0: We want to talk about our art. We want to talk about not only our art, but also why we do what we do. When was it Tuesday? We had a protest action at the City Hall?
1: Yes.
0: And Fanny and Juliet both were distributing their zines there.
1: Mm-hmm.
0: So I've got an exemplary here, and I must say, once I put on my glasses, I found it really interesting. So I was wondering, Fanny, can you tell us a little bit about that zine? And maybe... read, so I'll tell me something I could read.
1: Dat zine, the full name is Dat zine No AI Queers from Antwerp. Some bullshit, totally woke, okay. That's the full title, but Dat zine is also a mouthful. It's just started with other people that are just like, what's the word in English? Vrijwilligers?
0: Volunteers.
1: Volunteers in, by Antwerp Queer Arts. And we just want to do another outlet also to be a part, a branch of the main tree that we have here and make our own thing. So this is the first edition we just did. It was for around Pride. And we all have this different kind of columns you can read about, like a political text that Marcia, the leader, if I can say so, from the queer arts.
0: The boss.
1: The big boss. wrote
0: the
1: about
0: goat.
1: She is a goat about why Pride is also a protest and how it cannot be forgotten. So that's the text that is in there. There's like an interview from that another person in our group did with people that got arrested last year at the Pride festival.
0: Yeah,
1: also
0: terrible.
1: Important, but something gets overlooked a lot. We have confessions, dirty queer confessions that the youth can bring. We have some games in the back. We also have some poetry, some illustrations. Like every edition we're gonna do from here on out will be different things to see and read. So I think the next one will be in November for Trans Awareness Week.
0: Mm-hmm. Oh, so there will be a next one.
1: There will be a next one and hopefully a third and a fourth. It's now looking.
0: So you're ambitious.
1: Yeah, we wanna do more. Like it is really just DIY, like we said, it's not something too serious, like there are serious texts, but we just want to have fun and bring something out to the people in all different kind of categories and what we want to talk about.
0: And what do people who want to read that scene, how do they get that?
1: You can get it at some places, some different cafes, we're spreading them around now. You can get them at some protests. We're going to lay them tomorrow at the village here in Antwerp, after the Pride. There's a lot of us just spreading it around. I don't know all the names of the cafes that are already have this thing. I think, of course, The Cut, the Lesbian Bar, these kind of places. We also have an email address where you can just also submit other confessions that we are trying to gather for other editions. And I think if there was no, people couldn't get a physical edition of this one, I think we're also really okay and open to send it online to other people that can get reached to a lot of places.
0: Oh, so people can print it out themselves and yeah. Files will remain. Also talking about archiving, are you going to archive it, put it in some sort of, have you thought about that?
1: I think at some point we are going to archive it for ourselves because it's not going to be lost media forever, but at the same time it is made in a printed version that people are not online, that they can, it's also in a quite a little format that people just can read it on the tram and just have it with them. Something to not be, like we said, with no AI, so that's something far away from the internet. I think at one point it will can be viewed online, but it's not something we have coming on for the future, I think.
2: What about physical archiving?
1: Yeah, we are like all the people that we have like 5 or 6 editions each. So, and I think there will be some over. So there will be archived, I think also from the Queer Arts Festival. You guys will also just hold them for a little while. But I don't think another kind of archive we have right now.
0: So how many people contributed?
1: I think the group, we are like with 5-6 people, and then every edition we ask like also around 6-7 kind of people to send something in or reach out to them to make something for us.
0: And if I want to have something published, what should I do? Suppose I want to, or not me, but...
1: Yeah, we're always open. Yeah, we're always open to get other kind of, I think one time we will do it an open link, but otherwise you can always email us at datzine.akaf@gmail.com.
0: Okay, thank you so much. And we are going to listen to a band from Antwerp now. Wendung, even though they sound German, they are not.
2: Okay.

0: My life is not a lie.
1: Zo, en we zitten hier weer in de studio met onze internationale gasten. Ik ga alle micro's openzetten. Oei, dat was de verkeerde alweer. Oepsie. Rode knopjes, red buttons. I love them. I want to push them. Sasa, Fanny, Corazon, welcome. You are all artists and you are all queer. That's what you've got in common. And you are all here from the Antwerp Queer Arts Festival. So, and you all see each other for the first time. So,
2: yeah.
3: Hey, nice to meet you.
2: Yeah, nice to meet you.
4: Yeah, on the radio.
3: It's a very exposed way of meeting one another. It's like we meet each other, but also everyone hears us meeting each other.
2: It's not really casual.
4: Yeah. The intimacy, intimacy.
3: Exactly, yeah.
2: Maybe a great question, like, what are your how are you an artist? What kind of material do you use? Or how do you view yourself as an artist? Mm-hmm. It's maybe a really big question, but we don't know each other, so I don't know what medium I use and what you guys use. Or
3: I've used mediums that I've used. It sounds so dirty, this word. Maybe the mediums used me. I don't know.

0: now in thinking of how to organize gatherings, so where the audience and me, we're unfolding a process together. So yeah, workshops can be a way, but I'm also busy thinking of ways that there's not a stage and me performing and the people passive receiving it, but more like moments that we share together around food, around sharing a practice, around sharing stories. And yeah, that's something that now feels where I want to go.
1: Nice.
2: Thank you.
1: Yeah, and for you?
2: Yeah, for me, I transit in different media. I feel very, very in touch because I work with analog electronics, and this is my material. I create sound, so I used to use electronic components, recycling materials, recycling electronics, and yeah, this is my media. But at the end of the day, it's also the situation when I play, no? Because I create machines, then they make sound, then I play with them, and then the audience involved create this atmosphere. And I like this situation when people enter in like in a trance, like hearing different frequencies and noise, and I try to find the moment when the sound on your body, like when you feel the sound, not just with your ear, no, with the whole body, and also the space and the sound system is like the you are into the space and yeah, with perceiving like different range of frequencies, full range of frequencies. Yeah, this is my material, and also after years I am also organizing concerts or curating festivals, and yeah, this is also teaching workshop, no, about this cool idea of creating sound just for pleasure, not the idea to do music, no, like doing sound and noise and experiment with all vintage electronic, because the people also like try to classify my practices into new media, but this is electronic, is not new media, no, it's very old, so I try to recover this idea, the manual labor in technologies, because always manual labor and more female labor. So also I work with techno-feminism and trans techno-hack feminism.
3: Yeah, I know where I will be Sunday afternoon.
1: Mm-hmm. To the Nord.
3: Oh, in Morpho at the workshop, yeah. Yes, yes.
0: And what about you, Fanny? What are the mediums that you're busy with?
1: My mediums I use a lot are latex. I love like just the material of latex. It's such a fetish, kind of dirty thing to put everything on. And I'm obsessed with it. I cannot not let it go. But sometimes I try to find new kind of ways to do it without only the latex. I also paint. I use unconventional materials like supertorius. It's like the paracetamol you put in your arse. So I love those. Just the weird, dirty things. I'm so attracted to it, like installation. I'm also at my household. We have our own organization that we do expos at Geek once a month. So without making my own work, I'm just organizing other expos and participating and bringing people together. I think it's so nice to not only make art anymore, but to really see the whole picture through other people's eyes and just let it go. Not only with yourself. It gets so lonely there.
0: I think it's also something that echoes from very different perspective, but as an artist, the myth of the artist that is alone in the cave, for me it's dead, and I don't even believe it ever existed. I think art is essentially something that is shared at some point.
1: Yeah.
0: And I think it's so valuable to realize that the craft of sharing space and sharing practice with other people is art.
1: Yeah.
0: It's such a specific craft. It's such a human craft. It's such a needed craft right now. And I think now there are more and more artists who also

0: appropriate. Yeah, I'm also organizing. It's production, sometime organization, schedule, and it's part of community building, bringing people together, creating these magical moments, these artistic moments. You also need these skills and this part of the craft.
1: Yeah, I think it's really important to create a scene, safe spaces for creation, for just to gather together and share without this expectation, like the contest or something, like to like a prize or no, like mainstream festivals who always like try to push the people for a some kind of competition. Like I feel like today is more important, like just be together and play together.
2: I think that's also something really queer, no? To be like sharing and...
3: And community?
2: And community, like not waiting for someone, just make it happen with your own family, your own people around you, just sharing, gathering, showcasing.
3: Yeah, I think it's very queer, sadly. Yeah.
0: But also, I also think what you were saying of just gathering and making and not wanting to make something necessarily pretty or not having that as a goal, but just being in that jam. Actually, when you witness people jamming, whether it's non-binary, electronic, or what I do, voice jam or instrument or drawing jam, but when you just witness people being passionate together and jamming, this is beautiful to witness.
2: Yeah.
0: Whatever is being created, it's already something that, many people would also enjoy watching as a performance, right? Mm-hmm. And I think this pressure of having this super polished, finished product that is good to document and then you can apply funding with, and this is very, this is for me very cis heteronormative in opposition to dirty swamp of gathering and creation, and that is queer also, I find.
3: Exactly, amen to that. And I'm sad to say this is a very interesting conversation, but our time here is almost done, so it's time for a closing song. I've heard some pretty good things about Hemlock Springs, so shall we listen to Girlfriend?
2: Yeah,
0: Sever the Blight.
2: Also really great.
0: Yeah.
2: I'm a fan of both. I'm a fan of the whole album.
3: Let's do Sever the Blight. There we go.

0: Yeah. Noxa. Y'all gotta watch these niggas, man.
1: For real.
0: Watch my front, my back, left and right.

0: like music and its practices engendered the whole of dance music.
1: Dub music influenced all of them American rappers and all of them, all over the world.

0: evening. I am Black Sabbath's production manager in this crew, and I'd like to tell you all that Black Sabbath really wants to play here in Milwaukee tonight. Black Sabbath wanted to rock and roll. Black Sabbath do not appreciate being hit by flying objects.
1: Whoever the asshole was in the fucking area, you fucking like a boogie. It's really good.

0: It's an outrage, man. You should have promised when I was joking.
1: It sucks shit. This.
2: Stop and buy. What do I have to say? Say it's a ripoff.
3: Think about this shit. What do you see around you?
4: Before it gets better, it will get worse.

0: Before it gets better. You'll get worse. Before it gets better. You'll get worse.
1: Before it gets better, it gets worse. Before it gets better, it gets worse. Before it gets better, it gets worse. Before it gets better, it gets worse.
2: It will get worse.
3: Before it gets better, it gets worse.
4: Before it gets better, it will get worse.
5: Before it gets better, it will get worse.

uit. Destruction of language in the reimagined corporate agenda of the subject formed by capital in the relation between the technological family fetishism of the pensant and defunction pensant and contents and pensant and

passant. Even though their conversation is in the phone, and the fender slide of the moon.

participate in the social relation between the uglier and the intervention of the

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my fisherman embodied my historic juncture of leaves and beating through the audience and reformulating the formation of the voice muscles and the audience and the sound and articulate the language and the formulation in the center and on the board and on the justification of all languages that don't populate in the economic currency of relation between linguistic formation and the economic competence.

the nation of conscience of minds went to eternal life. The incredibly